0: Ceria Pagi.
1: Salam Malaysia Madani, it's World News at 11. Iran's Foreign Minister Abbas Araghchi said Tehran had offered Washington a plan that would see the Strait of Hormuz reopened to maritime navigation within 7 days once agreed. Speaking to reporters at the UN in New York, he said the proposal was delivered through Qatar and the timeline would begin once Washington accepted it.
2: If the necessary conditions are met, the strait can be reopened and normal maritime passage restored within 7 days. The choice now rests with the United States. Iran does not accept coercion, threat, or intimidation, and Iran will not surrender its sovereign rights under pressure. The United Nations was created to prevent the replacement of the rule of international law by the law of the wolf. The charter is not optional. Sovereignty is not conditional. Diplomacy is not surrender, and peace cannot be built through threats of annihilation.
1: Earlier, media reports suggest the new plan calls for a cessation of all hostilities in West Asia for 7 days, including in Lebanon. On the seventh day of the truce, Iran would reopen Hormuz. In the meantime, Iran will show no flexibility over its nuclear program, even if the United States accepts its proposal to reopen the Strait of Hormuz, which calls for steps including the lifting of a U.S. naval blockade on Iranian ports. Speaking on condition of anonymity, a senior Iranian official said the waterway would remain closed until all of Iran's conditions are met by the United States. The proposal follows a sharp escalation in West Asia tensions after 7 months of war between Iran and the United States, with Iran-backed Houthi group in Yemen launching missiles and drones at Saudi Arabia. The World Health Organization said the Ebola outbreak caused by the Bundibugyo virus in the Democratic Republic of the Congo has spread to 2 additional health zones, bringing the total number affected to 63 across 7 provinces. The newly affected zones are Bulu in Sudubangi province and Dungu in Ahort Ule province, which borders South Sudan. WHO Director General Tedros Adhanom Ghebreyesus said conflict and population displacement were making it more difficult for health workers to reach affected communities and trace people who may have been exposed to the virus.
3: And in our response now, the international community should help the communities to strengthen their health system, to address also the other health challenges, to support them with humanitarian services, and also to continue with the efforts to resolve the political problems peacefully and bring peace. It's very difficult to see Ebola in isolation because even our response in Ebola is affected by the conflict because there is displacement.
1: Meanwhile, at least 214 companies are contributing to the construction of illegal settlements in the Israeli-occupied Palestinian territories, according to an updated review published by the UN Office of the High Commissioner for Human Rights. The vast majority are based in Israel, followed by 8 companies based in the US, including Airbnb and Expedia. Israel sharply criticized the database, claiming it was established solely to persecute the Jewish state, to advance a smear campaign against business enterprises that committed no wrongdoing. Now, the death toll from the KMP Virgo Transport 8 sinking in Indonesia's Java Sea has risen to 52, with 108 people rescued and 83 still being searched for, as authorities push for the wreck to be raised to facilitate the search for remaining victims. National Search and Rescue Agency Mission Coordinator Aiputu Sudanayana said 11 bodies were evacuated yesterday, the 13th day of the search and rescue operation, including 5 retrieved from the wreck and 6 found along the coast of Seruyan in central Kalimantan, about 135 nautical miles from the sinking site. And finally, in sports, tennis. Carlos Alcaraz helps Europe take a 3-1 lead on the first day of the Laver Cup as the Spaniard teamed up with Jakub Mensik for a doubles victory by defeating Alexander Bublik and Taylor Fritz 6-4, 6-4. And that concludes World News, edited by Mas Lizawati. Salam Malaysia Madani.

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1: Ladies and gentlemen, this is Captain Sharon on behalf of co-captain Ouch and the cabin crew. We are beginning our descent of 2,000 feet, heading towards the beautiful island of Langkawi. 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
2: Hope you are enjoying your holiday. 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

Whoa. Assalamualaikum warahmatullahi wabarakatuh. We're back on Activate and Radio Malaysia, like how we FM with me, Helena, all the way till 3 o'clock on this beautiful, wet Saturday morning. It is the 26th of September 2026, the 14th of Rabiul Akhir, 1448 Hijra. Again, it is a Saturday. A big thank you to Nurul, who was with you on the morning session. She'll be back with you again soon. In the meantime, you can check us out on our socials. Facebook, Twitter, Instagram, YouTube, TikTok, the handle being Langkawi FM RTM. It is 11:14 a.m. If you're having the weekend to laze around at home, well, hopefully you're having fun and vegetating. If you're out and about, okay, although it may look clear, just be careful of the weather, okay, and be prepared for anything.

0: Hey guys, be careful. There's lots of things happening out there. If you're not feeling well, don your mask if you need to go out. If not, stay indoors. You know, it's a bit difficult during this time of festivities, but stay safe. Bye.
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All right, good news on the Asian Games front. Of course, if you did not already know, the men's Sepak Takraw team ended a 36-year wait for the Team Regu gold medal after defeating rivals Thailand 2-0 in the final of the 2026 Asian Games yesterday. The victory at Nagoya City Mizuho Arena saw the Golden Tigers replicate their achievement at the 1990 Beijing Asian Games, when Malaysia last won the gold in the event after defeating again Thailand in the final. Now, the Sepak Takraw's team goal was Malaysia's fourth gold medal at this year's Aichi Nagoya Games after topping the podium twice in karate and once in e-sports. The Sepak Takraw team made a strong start when the first regu of Shahir Rosdi, Farhan Adam and Azlan Alias defeated Thailand's Marukin Panmakon, Putawan Sopa and Pontrap Tingbangbon to secure the first point. The second Malaysian regu, comprising of Zulkifli Raza, Aidil Aiman Azwawi and Afifuddin Razali, then sealed the victory by defeating Thailand's Krit Sanapong Nonnakatai, Tranapon Sapayan and Butinu Kamsanor. If I unfortunately mangled your name, I'm very sorry. This one was in straight sets. Okay, so that was good. It was a good game. This marked Malaysia's, again, second consecutive victory over Thailand in a major multi-sport tournament's Team Regu final, following their victory at the 2025 SEA Games in Thailand. That happened last December, okay? So that was good news, and I did enjoy the match. Dato' Lee Chong Wei was also there in the audience. I think that he was not the only other sport athlete all who was there. There were other people who were in support of the team. You know, 36 years to wait is a long time. Okay, so again, good on them, and congratulations to the rest of the team. Now, let's talk about... let's see, in badminton, right? In badminton, national women's doubles shuttlers Perlita and M. Tina showed signs of returning to their old form when they beat top Indonesian pair Rachel Rose and Febi Setianingrum in the opening day of the individual events at the Asian Games in Japan yesterday. Perli and Tina, ranked world number 5, had previously beaten the Indonesian duo in the SEA Games final in June, and they won 21-13, 21-11 at the Ichinomiya City Municipal Gymnasium in Aichi. Okay, so we'll see when they go ahead. And the men's doubles, the scratch pair of Arun Chai and T. Kai Won, won their match yesterday against an unknown pair from Tajikistan, Odilzon Abdurakimov and Zumaboy Saidov, in straight sets. Their real test will be in the next round when they face world number 1 pair and top seeds Kim Won Ho and Son Sung Jo of South Korea. Now, earlier, Malaysia suffered a setback in the mixed doubles event when both pairs lost in the second round after winning their opening matches in the morning. Husband and wife duo of Goh Soon Huat and Siobhan Jemilai lost to India's Dhruv Kapila and Tanisha Krasto, while the scratch pair of Cheng Tanji, Cheng Su Yin went down to South Korea's world number 25, Kim Jae-hyun and Jang Ho Jung. Tanji and Su Yin actually did save 4 match points in the second game to force the decider, but you know, unfortunately, that did not go far. Now, men's singles player Justin Ho moved into the second round after his Thai opponent Panichapon Tirathakul gave him a walk over to focus on his doubles match later in the day. Malaysia's top men's singles player Long Jun Hao received a first-round bye and is expected to breeze through his second-round match against Mongolia's Bat Dava Mungkabat today. Meanwhile, men's doubles pair Goh Zee Fei Norizuddin Rumsani brushed aside Taiwan's Chu Xiang Che and Wang Chi Lin in the opening round. The duo, whom Malaysia is banking on for a medal, will take on Japan's top pair Takuro Hoki and Yugo Kobayashi in their next match today. So anyone, of course, who's representing Malaysia today and the rest of the weekend, we wish them the best, of course, and hope for good outcomes.

right, people. LTDL, the 30th edition, of course, is starting tomorrow, promising an extraordinary test of physical and mental endurance. This year's edition covers 1,285.5 kilometres across 8 stages along Peninsula of Malaysia's west coast, starting in Shah Alam and finishing in Putrajaya on October 4th. Okay, so Sunday to Sunday. A combination of 3 summit finishes in the Highland Zone makes this edition one of the most challenging in its history, particularly with the debut ascent of Gunung Jerai Stage 2. Now, organisers had earlier confirmed that the Gunung Jerai climb was designed to inject a more aggressive challenge after last year's route profile was described as somewhat tame, featuring only the Titiwangsa Range and Bukit Fraser. Now, alongside Gunung Jerai's debut in Kedah, 2 other iconic climbs long regarded as the yardstick of champions make their return. Cameron Highlands in Stage 4 and the most feared of them all, Genting Highlands on Stage 5. Unlike the past 2 editions, this year's route stays entirely on the West Coast Corridor due to budget constraints, and the legendary island of ours here is unfortunately out. Yet even without the tour's jewels, the competition burns fiercely with a lineup of 20 elite status teams, including 2 world-class world teams, XDS Astana from Kazakhstan and Picnic Postnel of the Netherlands. Now, those world team machines will face a stern test from the 8 pro team challenges, each with a reputation of its own. Tudor Pro Cycling Team from Switzerland, Kaja Rural Seguros RGA, Equipo Kern Pharma and Burgo Bupellet from Spain, Total Energies and Unibet Rose Rockets from France, Bardiani CSF Sauber from Italy, and we have some newcomers, Modern Adventure Pro Cycling of the United States. The tactical battle on the road is spiced up further by 9 continental teams, including 2 local outfits, Terengganu Cycling Team and Malaysia Pro Cycling, plus the Malaysian national squad. The field is slightly smaller than last year's 22, but this edition's 20 still meets the Pro Series quota set by the Union Cycliste Internationale, UCI. For the home teams, it's all about the podium, and the heaviest weight falls on Muhammad Nur Aiman Rosli. He came agonizingly close to winning Stage 7 last year, only to be caught in the final 300 meters and settled for second. This time, he rose out with a burning point to prove, and we do support that. Local fans will also be watching Malaysia's top rider Sen Renbao, 34th overall for Australia's continental outfit St George's Cycling Team, while Ki Zhi Yi is the best placed rider from the local team in 43rd. Beyond the racing, this edition signals organisational stability. The Ministry of Youth and Sports through the National Sports Council stays at the helm alongside the Malaysian National Cycling Federation, quashing earlier rumours of a takeover by another ministry. Now, tomorrow's curtain raiser, Stage 1, runs 193 kilometres from Shah Alam to Kampar, a flat route built for the sprinters to bank early points before the peloton goes to war in the hills in the next round. After 3 major climbs and the southern swing through Rembau, Melaka and Batu Pahat, one question remains: who will be crowned the king of the 30th edition? The answer comes again on the final stage from Muar to Putrajaya, happening October 4th.

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2: Hey guys, be careful. There's lots of things happening out there. If you're not feeling well, don your mask if you need to go out. If not, stay indoors. You know, it's a bit difficult during this time of festivities, but stay safe. 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
4: All right, we've got roughly 10 minutes to go to the 12 o'clock mark on Slay Jams, but stay tuned for this one. Manchester City have been found guilty of the vast majority of its 115 Premier League charges related to breaches of financial regulations pending an ongoing appeal process. The club, backed by Abu Dhabi's Sheikh Mansour, faces potential severe sanctions, including points deductions or expulsion from the league, which could affect

their established dominance over the past decade. The Premier League declined to comment on the case, which includes accusations of inflating sponsorship revenue and off-the-books payment. Despite the challenges, City currently lead the league under new manager Enzo Maresca following Pep Guardiola's departure.

Whoa. All right, check this out. Hosts Indonesia open their FIFA ASEAN Cup 2026 campaign on a winning note after defeating Singapore 2-0 in the Division 1 Group A match at the Gelora Bung Karno Stadium last night in Jakarta. Ragna Orapmangon gave the Garudas the lead in the 13th minute before Ole Romney sealed the victory from the penalty spot in the 74th. Now, Singapore reduced to 10 men after Safwan Baharudin was shown a red card in the 70th minute, with Indonesia capitalising on the numerical advantage 4 minutes later. The result sees Indonesia collect 3 points, level with Malaysia, who earlier defeated Bangladesh 3-0 at the same venue. Malaysia, however, sit on top of Group A on goal difference, with Indonesia in second. Harimau Malaya will face Indonesia in their second group match at the Gelora Bung Karno on Monday. So, we wish them the very, very best.

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All right, people, it is Slay Jams on this hour. Okay, the inaugural Dolly Parton Day was celebrated across the US on September 25th yesterday, honoring the late country music icon who passed away last month at the age of 80. California Governor Gavin Newsom initiated the celebration to inspire residents to emulate her various virtues of kindness, humility, and joy. Events included musical performance and cultural displays such as lighting the Pacific Wheel in Santa Monica. Now, Dolly Parton, celebrated for her music and philanthropy, notably advanced literacy and built a significant business empire. Cities and states across the U.S. celebrated the inaugural day, 9/25. That's, you know, how they do their calendar dates, of course, 25th of September, or 9/25 in their version, a date recalling one of the late country icon's most beloved hits. She died last month at the age of 80, plunging fans into mourning for a singer, songwriter, philanthropist, and businesswoman who many saw as a unifying figure in a divided America. California Governor Gavin Newsom established the day to encourage residents of America's most populous state to take inspiration from the 9-to-5 singer who starred alongside Jane Fonda and Lily Tomlin in the 1980 film of the same name. The movie's signature song, written and performed by Dolly Parton, became a workplace empowerment anthem. We could all afford to live a little more like Dolly, be kind, be humble, and have some fun. Be a diamond in a rhinestone world. With this bill, we are not just establishing a day to celebrate Dolly Parton, we are creating an annual reminder to us every year to live the way she did, joyfully, graciously, and with a whole lot of heart. Events across California included musical performances and giveaways in downtown Los Angeles. Well, again, Santa Monica was due to illuminate its 30-meter-tall Pacific Wheel in pink at sunset, displaying Dolly, and We Will Always Love You alongside Heart, Stars, and Spiral Animations. The Los Angeles County Library also planned activities honoring her, whose literacy program brought books to millions of underprivileged children. Manhattan in New York proclaimed the date Dolly Parton Appreciation Day, while New Orleans designated Friday as Dolly Day, with community events also planned in Lexington, Kentucky, to celebrate her legacy and work to improve literacy. In her home state of Tennessee, several counties proclaimed Dolly Parton Day alongside the statewide recognition already held on her January 19th birthday. Parton rose from grinding poverty to become a rhinestone-studded country music legend with hits including Jolene and the aforementioned I Will Always Love You. She also starred in several films and donated millions of dollars to charity while building a business empire that included the Dollywood theme park in Tennessee, cosmetics, pet apparel, baking mixes, and a truck stop.

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0: Hey guys, be careful. There's lots of things happening out there. If you're not feeling well, don your mask if you need to go out. If not, stay indoors. You know, it's a bit difficult during this time of festivities, but stay safe. Bye.
1: All right, people, check this out. Singapore, together with Malaysia, Brunei and Indonesia, will jointly nominate Zapin, a traditional Malay performing art, for inscription on the UNESCO representative list of the Intangible Cultural Heritage of Humanity. Now, Singapore's National Heritage Board said the four participating countries aims to submit the nomination file to UNESCO March 2027. Its Chief Executive Officer, Chang Hui Ni, said the multinational nomination underscores the cultural significance of Zapin for communities in Singapore and across the region. And they hope this milestone will inspire a new generation of practitioners to keep this cherished dance form alive as part of our living heritage, while encouraging everyone to explore and embrace its rich traditions. Now, the nomination marks the first time Singapore has jointly nominated a performing art form for inscription on the UNESCO representative list, and it will be its fourth nomination to the list. Singapore's first nomination, of course, was Hawker Culture, followed by Kebaya, which was jointly nominated with Brunei, Malaysia and Indonesia, as well as Thailand, and successfully inscribed in 2024. The third nomination, Chinge, is a joint nomination with Malaysia that has been submitted to UNESCO and is awaiting evaluation. Across all four countries, thriving Zapin practicing communities continue to perform and transmit this culturally significant performing art form from generation to generation. The multinational nomination represents an opportunity for all four countries to strengthen cultural ties and enhance international collaboration in the promotion of Zapin and its practitioners. Okay, so if you don't know what it is, it's a dance form, just like Joget and so on. You can check it out with your various, if you're a tourist and you're wondering what it is, you can check out and ask your front office, perhaps, if they have, you know, various ways and means to provide it for you to have a viewing. Now, Zapin is actively sustained through strong community participation and education. Traditional Malay performing arts group play a pivotal role as long-standing community anchors, mentoring the next generation of Zapin enthusiasts and regularly showcasing the dance to the wider public. Okay, so that's that, and hopefully it will get inscribed.

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All right, people, we've got roughly 12 minutes to go to the 1 o'clock market at 1, the 10-minute news break from the RTM Radio Centre in Kuala Lumpur, the end of Slay Gems at that point in time. And then third hour, a gentle reminder for Muslim listeners in Langkawi, Zuhur prayers commences today at 1:14 p.m.

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1: Assalamualaikum. Good afternoon. Salam Malaysia Madani. This is Aida Tahir with Prime at 1 p.m. Here are the headlines. Malaysia calls for a more inclusive and just multilateral system for the global south. And international law cannot be an optional menu. Accountability must prevail. Another news info. Malaysia has called for a renewed approach to multilateralism based on inclusivity, justice and accountability, particularly for the global south. Foreign Minister Dato' Sri Mohamed Hassan said the multilateral system is under strain from growing geopolitical tensions, persistent conflicts, widening inequalities and slow progress on the Sustainable Development Goals. He made the call at the G77 and China ministerial meeting in New York on the sidelines of the 81st United Nations General Assembly. He added that global governance, including international financial institutions, must be reformed to better reflect the interests and realities of developing countries. He also stressed that the central role of the United Nations must be preserved, while South-South cooperation should recognize developing countries as partners and contributors, not merely recipients of development solutions. Separately, Dato' Sri Mohamed said international law cannot be treated as an optional menu, stressing that accountability must prevail. He made the remarks at the Hague Group Extraordinary Ministerial Meeting in Defence of International Law at the United Nations headquarters. He said defending international law was not about choosing sides, but ensuring no state is above the law. On Palestine, he said the international legal order is facing a severe test with continued violations of international law and human rights in Gaza and the occupied Palestinian territory. He said the question of Palestine remained a test of the international community's commitment to the rule of law, and the Hague Group has an important role in ensuring existing legal frameworks are enforced.
2: The question of Palestine remains a litmus test for the international community's commitment to the rule of law. It tests a fundamental premise whether international law applies universally to all nations or whether it yields to the whims of those who believe that might make right.
1: Dato' Sri Mohamed Hassan. In other news, a student has been detained to assist investigations into the death of a Form 2 student at a secondary school in Kuala Pilah, Negeri Sembilan yesterday. Education Minister Dato' Sri Fadlina Sidik said the Education Ministry and the school will give full cooperation to police to ensure a thorough and transparent investigation. She said the ministry's inspectorate has also been directed to conduct an immediate audit to identify any non-compliance. She assured no party will be protected if wrongdoing or legal violations are found, and appropriate action will be taken based on the findings. Some 200,000 people are expected to participate in Hari Cuci Malaysia or HCM 2026 nationwide, with 28,000 kilograms of recyclable items targeted for collection in a single day. Housing and Local Government Minister Ngah Kor Ming said the targets were set to maintain the momentum of HCM, which has seen growing public participation since its introduction in 2024. Speaking in Gombak, Kuala Lumpur, he said the targets were not merely about breaking records, but reflected the scale of public participation and the strength of the cleanliness movement being built together. For the first time this year, the Education Ministry is a strategic partner involving 10,000 schools nationwide. Now, a weak earthquake measuring 3.3 on the Richter scale struck Kwamut in Kinabatangan, Sabah at 5:32 a.m. today. Met Malaysia said the epicenter was at a depth of 118 kilometres, about 223 kilometres northwest of Tarakan, Indonesia, and 32 kilometres southwest of Tongod, Sabah. The quake posed no tsunami threat to Malaysia. Following the report, the Fire and Rescue Department conducted patrols and monitoring in Kinabatangan and found no building collapses or structural damage. Local residents are advised to remain vigilant for possible aftershocks. And coming up, Bangkok declares flood disaster across city. And in foreign news, Bangkok authorities declared a disaster across all 50 districts of the Thai capital on Saturday after continuous rain caused severe flooding. The declaration gives local authorities greater powers to respond to the situation after almost 300 millimetres of rain fell since Thursday. Flooding has hit roads and homes, with Bangkok Governor Chatchat Sithipan saying the eastern part of the city was worst affected. He warned more rain was forecast and urged bedridden patients relying on life-saving medical equipment to consider temporary hospital stays. Meanwhile, the Saudi-led coalition on Saturday intercepted two drones and two ballistic missiles launched by Yemen's Houthi rebels, including attacks targeting Riyadh. The interceptions came as the United Nations Security Council condemned escalating Houthi attacks on Saudi Arabia, which have reportedly wounded civilians, including women and children. Renewed fighting since July has ended a years-long truce and drawn Yemen deeper into the wider West Asia conflict. The UN says a Houthi ground campaign is also worsening the humanitarian crisis, with 138,000 people displaced across Yemen since August, including 70,000 children. In the meantime, Iran says it offered the United States a seven-day plan to reopen the Strait of Hormuz, but hours later, reports said President Donald Trump had rejected it. Iranian Foreign Minister Abbas Araghchi said the plan, conveyed through Qatar, would allow the strait to reopen and normal shipping to resume within the period if conditions are met. The proposal reportedly includes a ceasefire, the release of at least $12 billion in frozen Iranian assets, the lifting of all sanctions, and an end to the U.S. naval blockade. However, U.S. officials told the Wall Street Journal that Trump was skeptical Iran would meet his demands and that renewed U.S. strikes remained possible. And now on to sports. National sprinter Muhammad Azim Muhammad Fahmy hopes to continue his Aichi Nagoya Asian Games campaign after muscle cramps forced him to finish 8th in the men's 100 metres final yesterday. Azim is not considering withdrawing from his remaining events yet and will wait for further medical examination. The 22-year-old is scheduled to compete in the men's 4x100 metre relay tomorrow and the mixed 4x100 metres next Monday. He finished yesterday's final in 14.65 seconds after slowing down due to the cramps. Thailand's Puripol Bonsoon won gold in an Asian Games record 9.90 seconds, while Oman took silver and bronze. In Nations League football, Roberto Mancini's first game in charge of Italy ended in a 2-0 defeat to Belgium, while Zinedine Zidane's France debut was overshadowed by an injury to captain Kylian Mbappe in a 1-0 win away to Turkey. Tasked with turning around the fortunes of the four-time world champions after their third consecutive failed World Cup qualification campaign, Italy made a poor start on Friday with fans booing them off at Rome's Stadio Olimpico. Mancini said the boos were a normal part of football, but urged his players to remain positive and not dwell on the past. The Azzurri next face Turkey and France. Meanwhile, France legend Zidane took charge of Les Bleus for the first time since his appointment in late July. Mbappe gave France the lead 9 minutes into the second half, but injured himself while taking the shot and was substituted shortly afterwards. He will miss their remaining three Nations League matches over the next 10 days. Elsewhere, Northern Ireland won 1-0 away to Georgia in stoppage time, and Sweden beat Romania 2-1 in Stockholm.

And now to end the bulletin, here's a recap of the headlines. Malaysia calls for a more inclusive and just multilateral system for the global south. And international law cannot be an optional menu. Accountability must prevail. And that was the news edited by Oliver During. Thank you for listening. Salam, Malaysia Madani.

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1: In a few moments, you'll hear the call of the Zohar prayer for Langkawi. Islam calls upon its followers to pray and strive for excellence. Long

Assalamu alaikum wa rahmatullahi wa barakatuh. Bismillahir Rahmanir Rahim. It's time for daily reflections on Activate. We are currently talking about the prophets in Islam, extraordinary individuals sent by Allah subhanahu wa ta'ala to various communities for the purpose of being exemplary role models. Adapted from the great work of Ibn Kathir, titled Stories of the Prophets. The story of the Prophet Nuh alayhi salam, part 3. At one point, the idolaters were furious. They had tolerated Nuh alayhi salam's incessant preachings and arguments for far too long. They angrily challenged him, "O Nuh alayhi salam, you have disputed with us and have prolonged the dispute with us. Now bring upon us what you threatened us with if you are truthful." Chapter 11, verse 32. He then replied, "Only Allah subhanahu wa ta'ala will bring the punishment on you. If He wills, and then you will not be able to escape. And my advice will not profit you, even if I wish to give you counsel. If Allah's will is to keep you astray, He is your Lord, and to Him you shall return." Chapter 11, verse 33 and 34. The disbelievers, who had lost all patience with him, resorted to hurl insults at the Messenger of Allah in an attempt to frighten him from preaching the religion of Islam. They said, "Verily, we see you in plain error." Nuh alayhi salam patiently replied, "O my people, there is no error in me, but I am a messenger from the Lord of the worlds. I convey unto you the messages of my Lord and give sincere advice to you. And I know from Allah subhanahu wa ta'ala what you know not." Despite the continuous mockery and rejection, Prophet Nuh alayhi salam was persistent in calling his people to Islam for 950 years. But every generation that came into existence rejected him as their fathers did. Each child that reached the age of understanding was clearly warned against the teaching of Prophet Nuh alayhi salam. Whenever the Prophet approached them, they ran away from him. They found every excuse to escape from the presence of Nuh alayhi salam. Before long, he realized that the number of disbelievers was rapidly rising while the number of believers remained unchanged. He was very upset for his people and feared a terrible predicament for them. But he was left with no choice. So Prophet Nuh alayhi salam prayed to Allah subhanahu wa ta'ala, "My Lord, they have disobeyed me and followed one whose wealth and children give no increase but only loss. They have plotted a mighty plot. They have said, 'You shall not leave your gods, nor shall you leave Wad, Suwa, Ya'ud, Ya'ud, and Asr.'" Names of idols, by the way. "Indeed, they have led many astray. O Allah, grant no increase to the disbelievers." Allah subhanahu wa ta'ala soon revealed to Prophet Nuh alayhi salam that no other man from his people would enter Islam thereafter. Sad and frustrated, Prophet Nuh alayhi salam replied to Allah subhanahu wa ta'ala, "My Lord, leave not one of the disbelievers on the earth. If you leave them, they will mislead your slaves and they will beget none but wicked disbelievers."

It's 1:28, nearly 1:29. As a gentle reminder for Muslim listeners in Langkawi, Zohar prayers commenced at 1:14 p.m. Asar prayers will commence at 4:26, Maghrib at 7:16, and Isha tonight at 8:25 p.m.

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0: The internet is a valuable resource, but it also possesses risks, especially for children. Ensuring a safe online environment is crucial for protecting your family. What you need to do? Set clear guidelines on screen time and acceptable online activities. Teach kids the importance of not sharing personal information and being cautious with strangers online. Utilize built-in and specialized parental controls to restrict inappropriate content and monitor activity. Create an environment where children feel comfortable discussing their online experiences and reporting concerns. Model responsible internet behavior and balance screen time with offline activities. And of course, stay informed, keep up to date with internet trends and adjust safety measures as needed. By implementing these practices helps ensure the internet remains a safe and positive space for your children to explore and learn.

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All right, people, it is, of course, the last hour of Activate here at Malaysia Langkawi FM, and it is the 26th of September 2026, the 14th Rabiul Akhir, 1448 Hijrah. It is a Saturday, a rainy one, and in some places, overcast in others, and sunny in other places. Okay, anyway, basically it means be prepared for any kind of weather. All right, the Serian District Police Headquarters in Sarawak recorded an unhealthy air pollutant index reading of 151 as at 9 a.m. today. According to the Malaysian Air Pollutant Index Management System portal, 63 other areas nationwide logged moderate readings. They included Sri Aman in Sarawak with 98, Batu Pahat, Johor 81, Cheras, Kuala Lumpur 69, Klang, Selangor 62 and Kimanis, Sabah 56. Only three areas recorded good air quality, Tanah Merah, Kelantan with 47, Langkawi, Kedah with 46 and Besut, Terengganu with 43. An API reading of 0 to 50 indicates good air quality, 51 to 100 moderate, 101 to 200 unhealthy, 201 to 300 very unhealthy, and anything above 300 as hazardous.

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2: Alright, World Pharmacist Day was actually yesterday. The theme was actually empowering pharmacists for a healthier future or healthier futures. Now, highlighting the proactive part pharmacists play in keeping people well because they know the medication more than anyone else, okay? Because that's what they do, right? Now, improving how patients reach vital treatments and medications and building strong systems to handle future climate, digital and chronic diseases pressures, okay? Digital because, you know, nowadays people order via the app instead of, you know, most of the time going to KKM, okay, or any other place in the world. Okay, so what can we say? All right, so thank you for being there for us who are not so healthy. Okay, anyway, it is celebrated globally September 25th each year, and all kinds of things happen, including the fact that we just learned about it nowadays. Okay, so we are highlighting through various means the world days that's happening. Like, you know, yesterday was also Dolly Parton Day that's celebrated in the US, okay? That's, but anyway, it's things to know because, you know, we're in the radio, so we also celebrate Dolly Parton Day as well, okay? Anyway, it is the last hour of Activate here on Radio Malaysia, Langkawi FM.

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1: Hey guys, be careful. There's lots of things happening out there. If you're not feeling well, don your mask if you need to go out. If not, stay indoors. You know, it's a bit difficult during this time of festivities, but stay safe. Bye.
2: All right, people, check this out. Are we ready for next week? Okay, Formula One is back after nearly 10 years. And it feels a bit strange. Okay, I'm in Langkawi, of course, as you know. And if you're listening to Langkawi FM, that would be the case as well. Unless you're listening to us online. But anyway, it is set to be in Sepang next week. So basically, next week, lots of things happening in the world of sport. We've got Formula One, we've got Formula Futures, and then we've got the LTDL, all happening and ending at the end of next week, along with the Asian Games that's happening in Japan, of course, you know. So those are major ones that we're involved in. Not quite the return of the Malaysian Grand Prix some of us might have imagined, okay, because if you did not already know and you're living under a rock, Bahrain is bringing its Grand Prix to the SIC for one weekend at least. F1 cars will once again race on a circuit that many Malaysians still associate so closely with the sport, although MotoGP is there all the time. Now, the excitement feels a bit different this time, okay, because, you know, we did not expect it early in the year. It just happened in the last few months and all kinds of things, okay. It's being prepped, of course, to host again after nearly 10 years. The F1 is coming back, but again, it's the Bahrain GP, Malaysia, instead of the Malaysian GP.

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1: Scams. There's all kinds of scams happening both online and offline. Unexpected money, impersonation, jobs and employment, threats and extortion, product and services, investments, online dating, and romance scams, but to name a few. All that and more. Now, typically, you just ignore calls from unknown numbers. But if you're like me and answer every single call at any time of the day due to the nature of your job, this is going to be problematic. General rules of thumb to follow. Number one, no government, bank, police or hospital will call you and say you are under investigation for whatever reason. If you are, for some reason, under investigation, you will get an in-person visit in full uniform and with proper identification. Okay? Under no circumstances would you be the one to get an unexpected windfall of an inheritance or strike it big on a lottery and get informed via email or a phone call. You would get an official letter from somebody of authority asking you to pay a visit to the nearest office for verification. Any offer to double or triple your money in a short time is just too good to be true, even if you happen to get a personal invite from a close relative or a close friend. 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If someone offers you a salary to sell something by first investing or depositing a sum of money, ignore it and find something else to do. Basically, anything too good to be true is almost always not true. Verify first with the relevant authorities before transferring any amount of money out of your account.
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All right, roughly 21 minutes to go to the 1 o'clock now, to the 3 o'clock mark, at the end of Activate and the start of Express. You're going to be with Harris all the way till 7 p.m. Okay, anyway, check this out. In addition to rest, healthy food and drinking lots and lots of water, okay, hydration, all right, there are a few home remedies that many doctors recommend to help treat the common cold if you're just having a mild one, okay? There are, of course, science-backed ways to soothe your throat, calm your cough and help you recover sooner, inshallah. Now, honey, which coats the throat and can reduce your cough fairly significantly, it also calms cough, which indirectly helps your sore throats. Not to mention, it has antibacterial properties. I am, of course, talking about real honey and not the processed honey that contains lots and lots of sugar. All right. Studies have shown that honey can reduce cough frequently and the frequency and the severity of it. Although many medical associations do not recommend giving any kind of honey to babies younger than a year of age because it may contain bacterial spores that can lead to potentially life-threatening infant botulism. Okay, so be careful, right? In adults and older children, the spores cannot grow into toxin-producing bacteria. That sounds so bad, okay? So if you have babies, no on the honey, okay? And then, unless you can test it and see whether it's got bacteria or not, but you know, better yet, don't do it, all right? It seems that honey may have similar benefits as the over-the-counter cough medicine, which is an antihistamine at reducing the frequency of coughs. So again, natural, original honey, all right? To try at home, you can take a teaspoon of honey a few times a day to help your cough and sore throat. Alternatively, you can add it to, which is my favorite, hot tea or hot water, but slightly less effective, okay? So taking it more also before sleep will also help you sleep because, you know, it soothes your throat and then, you know, you don't cough as much. There is also something called nasal rinses using a saline solution to clear out your nasal passages that may temporarily clear congestion and soothe irritated sinuses. It can help to reduce the thickness of your nasal secretions. It sounds so bad, you know, but anyway. And it can also help sore throats and can also alleviate some of the dryness that comes with blowing your nose all the time and also the pain on the skin. Right, because you're using a lot of tissue. Small studies have shown that that this may help treat nasal irritation and inflammation, and it also may help relieve nasal symptoms associated with upper respiratory infections. Also, if you're having sore throat, you know, rinsing with a saline solution, in your throat does help. Do not swallow, gargle, and a few times a day. All right. Anyway, it is Activate here, Radio Malaysia Langkawi FM, on Radio Malaysia Langkawi FM until 3 o'clock. All right. 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

right, people, time for me to mosey on. I'll be back with you again tomorrow, inshallah, on Activate. Of course, 11 to 3 o'clock tomorrow, being a Sunday, the 27th of September 2026, the 15th Rabiul Akhir, 1448 Hijra. Today is the 14th of Rabiul Akhir, 1448 Hijra. It is a Saturday today. It looks a bit overcast here in Kua. I don't know about other parts of Langkawi. And if ever you may be going around, you could be vegetating at home. I don't know. But if you are going out and about, be careful. The weather may turn at any time. And of course, it is still a bit hazy in some places. The rain is helping, alhamdulillah. But, you know, be careful if you're one of those with some upper respiratory disease problems and all that stuff with your health. Have the mask ready on hand to wear at any time, especially if you're going to all kinds of kanduri, right? Because it is the weekend and some people may be having weddings and so on, okay? So do take care when you're out and about. Join Haris, of course, on Expressia until 7 p.m. Bye.

0: To avoid any contagious disease, we need to practice the 3 W's, which include washing our hands regularly, wearing face masks, and staying updated with the official warning and public health updates from KKM.
1: For example, we need to follow the coughing and sneezing etiquette that is recommended by the Ministry of Health Malaysia. Avoid the 3 C's, which include avoiding crowded places, confined spaces, and close conversation with each other. Make sure to follow the outline that was given by the Ministry of Health Malaysia in order for us to ensure the health of ourselves and the community.